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23: Yeah!

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0: 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It feels good to be a road you. 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

0: 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Leo?
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Like this. 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
1: 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Oh, man. I should do this for a living.
0: It feels good to be Boatu. 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
2: Our guest today is Alexandria Carvalho, the outreach coordinator of SHARE Military Initiative and a proud United States Marine. Welcome.
3: Thank you. Thanks for having me on. I appreciate it.
2: Of course. Thanks for visiting the city. I know you're in from Atlanta.
3: Yes, yeah. We're in from Atlanta here to be a part of the Warrior Games. Very excited to be here for it. I had been here. I've been part of the Warrior Games 10 years ago, so very excited to be back and be a part of the kind of everything going on with that again.
2: Well, happy to have you here, and we'll of course talk about the connection between San Antonio and SHARE Military Initiative. So let's start off talking about a little bit about SHARE and the Shepherd Center. Alexandria, take it away. Let us know what's happening with the project.
3: Thank you. So Shepherd Center itself is a spinal cord injury, brain injury rehab hospital in Atlanta, Georgia. We also have an MS clinic that's incredible, and as well as a pain clinic and a few other kind of programs as well. And so a part of those is our SHARE Military Initiative program. It was started back in 2007. So the hospital itself was started 51 years ago. It's been around for quite a while. It's the only spinal cord injury, brain injury rehab hospital in the Southeast. There's one other that exists in the nation that only does spine and brain. We are also one of the top rehab hospitals overall in the nation. So very renowned for what we do, especially if someone is in a serious injury. Most individuals know Shepherd Center for very serious incidents that have pretty serious spinal cord injuries or brain injuries. What most people don't know about is our SHARE Military Initiative program, which is just for post 9/11 service members, veterans, and first responders who experience symptoms of concussions and mild traumatic brain injury and other mental health concerns as well. But we focus more so on the traumatic brain injury, TBI piece of that. And our program was started back in 2007, thanks to Bernie Marcus, one of the co-founders of Home Depot. He very kind of saw what was going on, some of the invisible wounds that our service members were coming back with from Iraq and Afghanistan, and saw what was the kind of care that was out there, and knew that he wanted to be a part of that, and he wanted to, you know, be part of the solution and do better for us. So he came to Shepherd Center, which was started by the Shepherd family, and knowing Alana Shepherd and just kind of how incredible Shepherd Center is, came to us and said, hey, we need to do something for our military members. Please make this happen. And so she, of course, you know, the Shepherd family, of course, obliged to that request and created the SHARE Military Initiative program. So started with just being able to assist a few military members and veterans back at that time frame, and have grown to be able to work with 30 individuals at one time now. So we've been very intentional in how we've grown and making sure that we are always trying to push the level of care and improve that and increase that and make sure that we're one of the best in the nation in doing what we do.
2: And your patients come from all branches of the military?
3: They do. So we are specific to post 9/11, but that does include active duty. So we work with active duty, guard, reservists, veterans, and then we also opened it up to first responders a couple of years ago, just in understanding kind of how similarly their communities are to our military community and seeing that they're going through a lot of the same experiences, similar experiences and same symptoms. We work with individuals from all over the nation. We don't care where they are, where they come from, what their branch of service is, even how they incurred the injury. The injury doesn't have to have been diagnosed nor documented, nor from time in service. It could have been from a car accident, from a motorcycle accident, from a fall, from a bar brawl. It could have been from really anything, a sports injury. But we just care, like, have they served post 9/11? And then are they experiencing symptoms? And if so, we want to get them in and kind of get a good baseline and see what's going on and figure out how our team can assist from there.
2: So the injury does not have to be directly combat or directly military related, just so long as you have served.
3: Correct, yes. Yeah, it doesn't have to. I think so often our community is not good at speaking up and advocating for ourselves. And especially kind of when you're talking about back in the day, like a lot of the injuries we're seeing were from 10, 15, 20, 25 years ago. So when you're taking a look at that time frame, a lot of individuals, one, didn't say anything. There's so much stigma around kind of head injuries and concussions. And individuals were afraid of being pulled off the team, being pulled off deployment, not being able to continue doing their job. So they often didn't say anything about these injuries. We also didn't understand a lot about traumatic brain injury in that time frame. I know for myself, I did not hear of TBI until about 2013, and I'd already been in the Marine Corps for, you know, quite some years at that time. And it was only because I was with our Wounded Warrior Regiment. So I was working directly with wounded, ill, and injured Marines and seeing them come through with TBIs. And I was like, oh, what is this? Oh, okay. Oh, I've heard of it before. I didn't really kind of understand what that looked like or what that meant and what kind of care of it existed for it. So there was just a lot of knowledge, not a lot of knowledge back then as well. And then even if someone did say something, a lot of times it was just kind of brushed under the rug. And they're like, oh, you're fine. Change your socks. Here's some aspirin or some Tylenol and you'll be okay. Like, just kind of suck it up and keep going. So that's why we don't care how someone, you know, we don't care if it's diagnosed, we don't care if it's documented. And then even if it wasn't from time in service, it could have been from like playing sports growing up. It could have been from domestic violence. It could have been from a fall, a motorcycle accident, car accident. It doesn't matter to us. We just care. Is there something that we can help with these symptoms? And if so, that's what we're there to do.
2: And am I correct to assume that an individual might not even know that they have a traumatic brain injury? Is it possible not to know that you have that?
3: Yes, absolutely. I think so many individuals don't quite understand that that's what it is they're experiencing, is TBI. And I think more so they take a look and say, I'm just not who I used to be. Things are not the same. And I don't know what's going on. I don't know how to get back to that. I don't know how to fix that. And a lot of times I'll talk to individuals and they're like, oh, I have never had a concussion. I'm like, okay, did you ever hit your head hard? And they're like, oh, yeah. There was this one Marine I was talking to, and they had mentioned, oh, yeah, I hit my head pretty hard one time and was knocked unconscious. I was on top of a pallet. We were putting a net over it and just kind of getting it ready to ship. And they went to go jump off the top of it. Their boot got caught in the net, and they ended up falling head first into the ground and were knocked out. But they also had said, oh, I've never had a concussion. Like, that's a very clear-cut concussion. And research shows that concussion is also mild traumatic brain injury. So, yes, you probably may have some symptoms from that. And so the symptoms often include headaches and migraines, a hard time remembering things, sometimes getting off balance or having vertigo, sensitivity to light and sound, sometimes regulating emotions. So just maybe getting upset over something that you wouldn't normally, or maybe getting sad over something that you wouldn't normally, or just really just your brain not working as efficiently as it should. Just sometimes forgetting where you parked, sometimes forgetting words. When it comes to, you know, individuals that you've known for a long time, maybe you recognize their face, but it takes a while to think of their name. So there's a lot of symptoms that are there that individuals have and just don't quite understand. Maybe it's from those concussions or getting your bell rung a little hard.
2: What would be the first steps?
3: Sure. So the first step is, I think, just really being open to discovering like what potentially could be going on. A lot of us kind of attribute that to age and like, oh, I'm just getting older. No, maybe it's not because you're getting older. Maybe it is from, you know, the hard hits that you've had. But the first step is really to being open to just kind of seeing

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2: Maybe something's going on with their heart. That's a bigger priority that they need to take a look at first. So it's more so from the safety standpoint, just to make sure that there isn't anything else that is a higher priority, and to make sure that we're just getting a good overall look of kind of their safety. And then as long as everything checks out, then we would love to have them come in for an evaluation, which is anywhere from 3 days to 1 week. If someone's a little shorter on time, we can do that 3-day evaluation. Otherwise, a 1 week is a little more ideal. The team can really run through all the testing, get a good baseline, figure out what's going on, and identify potentially what treatment could look like moving forward. Or if there's a different route that's recommended, then we can assess that as well.
3: So that is a direct reach out to share. And you mentioned first responders as well.
2: Yes, absolutely. So our definition of first responders is not very clear cut, just because we understand there's so many different situations and circumstances. So we try to take a look at everything from a case-by-case basis. But certainly our firefighters, our police officers, any federal entities that kind of do similar type of things, we invite them to come as well. If someone is a paramedic or EMT, that counts as well. We try to do what we can as much as we can.
3: How would you first reach out to share?
2: So one way is to go to our website, which is shepherd.org/share. And Shepherd is after the Shepherd family, SHEPHERD.org/share. So it's Sierra Hotel, Alpha Romeo Echo. And they can enter their information online, submit an inquiry, and then someone will reach out to them within 1 to 2 days. Or they can call our admissions number, which is 404-603-4314, or they can email our admissions line at shareadmissions@shepherd.org. So either of those three ways, go to our website, submit an inquiry, reach out to our phone number, or send over an email. And any of those three ways can get them connected and started with the process.
3: And what is the website address once again?
2: shepherd.org/share.
3: Now, Alexandria, how did you first get involved with Share?
2: That's a great question. So I was first connected with Share back when I moved to Atlanta, and I first started working for a veterans nonprofit, and they were one of our partners. So got to really kind of understand what they did, went to go take a tour, got to send a lot of my veterans to the program and saw how incredible it was. And then I went on active duty orders, on mobilization orders with Marine Corps Wounded Warrior Regiment, and became a non-clinical case manager for Marines within the states of Georgia, South Carolina, and Alabama. So for those who were diagnosed with TBI or had symptoms, would certainly get them connected with a TBI program to take a look at that and kind of overcome some of those symptoms. And we had tried many different programs in the nation and just found that Share had such great communication, had such great, you could just see someone's life come back together. You could see them just like have life again after they went through Share. And it was in our backyard, so it was really easy to do that. So when I was very lucky that when I was coming off of my active duty orders and switching back to reserves, they had a position open, and I had taken a Marine for a tour there because I thought that Share would have been a good fit. I was like, let's go for a tour. Let's check it out and look into it. And while I was there, they were like, hey, you're coming off active duty. You should come join our team. And I could not have asked for a better place to be a part of, a better culture. And I love it. It's been so amazing to be there.
3: And you are the outreach coordinator, correct?
2: I am. I'm the outreach coordinator. So I connect with different units, connect with different departments, go to resource fairs, come to the Warrior Games, set up tables, just really get the word out there about Share and just make sure that individuals know that there is care for TBI. There is hope. There are things that are out there for them at no cost to be able to help them live life again and help them get to just a better place for them and their families.
3: So let's talk a little bit about what brings you to San Antonio this week.
2: Yes. So in San Antonio this week is the DOD's Warrior Games, and it is essentially

0: essentially like adaptive Olympics for military. So all the different branches have a team that's comprised of wounded, ill, and injured service members and veterans from each branch, and they compete against each other in many different sports. So there's archery, there's track and field, there's wheelchair, many different kind of seated in wheelchair sports. So volleyball, rugby, there's shooting, there's swimming, there's rowing, a lot of different, yeah, fun sports that the teams get to compete against each other. And then once they compete, you know, of course, there's a winning team. Hopefully this year it will be the Marine Corps. We shall see. And then from there, they continue on to the Invictus Games, which is an international, sort of similar, but it's with teams from other countries. So that's a fun one, too.
1: And so, Alexandria, your presence here basically is to reach out to these service members and to let them know that the military initiative is available through Shepherd. Is that correct?
0: Yes, there's a resource fair that is here pretty much throughout the week. There's a sports showcase doing the same thing that's at the end of the week. But we have a table here. So we are talking with families. We're talking with athletes. We're talking with the different staff members at the units and different service members, and just letting them know that we're a resource. We're here. We're available, whether they want to take advantage of it now, whether they want to take a look at it in the future, if they have a friend who they think could benefit, just making sure that they know that we're here and that help is available.
1: If you are going to your primary care physician, you're going to the VA, let's say, can you go through your local VA?
0: You can, certainly. I would certainly encourage anyone to speak up to their primary care physician and say something, see if they can get a referral to a TBI clinic. Want to also be mindful that a lot of times imaging is ordered for concussion, traumatic brain injury, and most of the times those imaging comes back as normal. So if someone out there believes they have, you know, had a concussion, traumatic brain injury, and they've had imaging and been told that they're fine, I certainly want to encourage them to get a second opinion and maybe look to a program that specializes with TBI, just because so often it is not diagnosed. It's misdiagnosed, underdiagnosed, and it's not caught. So very often we're seeing individuals who were told that they were fine. They tried to, they went to their primary care, they went to the TBI clinic, told that there was nothing really good that can be done, or were kind of given medication, said, here, take this. That's really just a Band-Aid for the symptom. Yet CHAIR, we really try to get down to the cause of it and what's making those symptoms happen. Okay, how can we retrain the brain? How can we do some rehabilitation to make sure that we reduce how often those symptoms happen? Ideally, make them go away entirely, but sometimes it's not quite possible. But certainly don't take that initial kind of no or hey, you're fine, and stick with that. Definitely advocate for yourself and see if you can get to a TBI program to see if it really might be TBI.
1: So traumatic brain injury is something that often goes undiagnosed or underdiagnosed or just missed.
0: Yes, I think especially when you're talking about the mild traumatic brain injury, because those who come to our program, those who we specialize working with, I mean, like I said, they're still active duty, right? We see a lot of active duty special forces. 29% of our population last year was still on active duty. And so they're still living a normal life. It's not someone that you would look at them and be like, oh, okay, they've got brain injury. No, they look completely fine. Overall, things are fairly fine. You know, they're walking and talking and having jobs and having families and doing these different things. They're just not thriving, or life isn't as enjoyable as it should be, or things are harder than what it should be, not as efficient as what their life used to look like. And that is very hard to identify when you're going to providers who are not specialized in TBI, especially the mild TBI. So often these individuals are being told like, oh, you're fine, because in the grand scheme of things, these providers are used to working with individuals who have more severe injuries. But that does not mean that there isn't assistance for this population. They're just often missed and not identified as, hey, there's help out there. So that is primarily who we specialize in working with. So if someone is out there saying, oh, someone else needs it more than me, nope, you're exactly the person that we want to see and have come in and assist.
1: Can you explain to me a little bit about the difference between a mild TBI and something that is more obvious?
0: Sure, yeah. Your mild TBI is individuals who are, like I said, kind of walking and talking and living life fairly normally. Sometimes you'll see kind of more on the moderate side of they're just struggling with being out in public. They are having a hard time kind of integrating with the community. A lot of the times we see, you know, I think our population is so good at adapting and overcoming that a lot of the times avoidance is very common. They're like, that just is too hard to do this, so I'm just going to avoid it entirely. And is that really allowing you to live the best life that you can? Usually not. Does it work short term? Sure, it absolutely does to just avoid these things, but it doesn't necessarily make it make life the easiest. More so when you talk about the mild TBI, it's individuals that you would look at and not really know that anything has ever happened to them, unless you're close to them and they tell you about the symptoms and whatnot.
1: What about the actual physical symptoms? Headaches, migraines, that sort of thing. Can you tell me a little bit about that and how that works into the overall symptom?
0: Sure. So the headaches and migraines, I mean, if you are having to take time off of work, or if you're, you know, struggling, say you're still active duty and you have a huge headache or a migraine, that affects everything that you do, right? Like, it's going to make everything so much harder. And especially for those who have those migraines who really are not able to do anything, it's completely debilitating. So those are symptoms that we can certainly work through. Just the memory piece. A lot of people think, I'm getting older and, you know, that's just kind of my new normal. Like, there's a lot that can be done with memory. Our speech language pathologists are really incredible. They're really the ones who focus and hone in on that. Keeping attention, keeping focus, short-term memory, long-term memory, they're incredible with that. There's a lot of vestibular issues that can come, or challenges that can come with mild traumatic brain injury, some balance issues, vertigo. So those are things that, like, our physical therapists would specialize in. They also work a lot with the headaches and the migraines as well. We have vision can often be affected by hard hits to the head, or by, especially certainly around kind of explosions and having that blast wave exposure. So sometimes you'll see eyes are getting, you know, towards the end of the day, your eyes are just are tired. They're, you know, exhausted and they're not working as well as they used to. Sometimes the eyes aren't working together the way that they should, so they're perceiving the world a little bit differently, and that could be causing some issues. Maybe they're not relaying information to your brain, you know, as effectively or efficiently as they used to and could. A lot of times with the balance, you'll see individuals will be sitting down and standing up, and all of a sudden they'll kind of lose balance real quick and have to grab on to something. And then a couple seconds later, like, okay, all right, I'm okay now. Or if you are, sometimes I've heard a lot of individuals, you know, they're either walking up or down stairs that turn, that have like a 90-degree angle, mm-hmm. and just that going up and down, or going up or down, and that turn at the same time can cause some balance issues. Sometimes a busy carpet, if there's a lot going on the carpet or the wall, or even someone's outfit, like, that can cause some challenges, and it just makes you feel kind of off or woozy or nauseous. So those are some ones as well. But mostly we're seeing the headaches and the migraines and the memory, I think, are just the top ones. Just from a cognitive side, just your brain is not working as efficiently as it used to, which gets very frustrating. If you break an arm, you're probably going to go to the doctor and have them fix the arm. Same thing with your brain. If there's something going on, I know that we love to think that we are, you know, the best people to care for ourselves, which we're certainly the best people to advocate for ourselves, but are we the subject matter experts for everything, especially when you're talking about medical things? No, we're not. That's where you need to leave it up to the professionals to really look into that and figure it out. And I think one thing that I want to make sure to really hone in on is for individuals not to make that decision on their own, not to be like, oh, I'm fine, it's okay, I know I'm okay. Like, have the actual professionals take a look and identify, is there something going on? Because we're so good at adapting and overcoming, we often don't know how much we are adapting and how much we are working through things and making the best of it as we can. However, it's usually not the healthiest way or the most effective way. So if you can work with the professionals who can actually drill down deep, figure out what's going on, and then be able to figure out, okay, based on what's going on with you, this is what we can do to help you get to a better place. And I think one thing that's really important too is our program is really great about taking a look at where someone's at. And we don't necessarily, although we take a look at kind of the average and be like, okay, here's where you're at, we also understand that everyone is so different. So maybe someone's a high performer and they're like, hey, my average is normally way above average. So when they're going in typically to most providers and they're being tested, like, oh, you're fine, you're average, that's not where they're supposed to be though. their average is above average. So that's where we really take what they say into consideration, and the team will say, okay, great, here's what we've seen, here's what your baseline is, where should you be at? Okay, great, you're above average, let's go ahead and try to get you as close to that as we can.
1: So your personal best
0: Yes.
1: is what you're looking for here.
0: Yes.
1: Because everybody has their own.
0: They do, yes. And TBI is so different. It affects everyone so differently. And so one thing that's very special about Share Military Initiative is that it's completely individualized. So one person may only need 2 weeks of treatment. Another person may have had so much more exposure, many more hits to the head, a lot more symptoms, and they may be recommended for more at 14 weeks. That's the range that we have, is 2 to 14 weeks and anywhere in between there. So it's individualized for each person and what time frame would benefit them the most. Also, something that's important is that we really take a look at what someone's goals are. If someone's active duty and they're an operator, they're special forces, and they're getting ready to deploy again, that treatment is going to look very different than someone who's been out for 10, 15 years, has a family, maybe wants to open up their own business. Like, the treatment is going to look so much different for these two individuals, and it wouldn't be fair, I think, to put them in the same program and have them go through very similar things. We really take a look at what that person's goal is. Are they going to go out and deploy? Do they need to really focus on being the best that they can at their job in order to save their life and save the lives of them around them? Or is it someone who wants to really focus on family? We see a lot of individuals who are coming to us towards the end of their career, military or first responder career, or they have recently gotten out and they're within, you know, the first couple of years, and they're really working on that transition piece. Is that going to be the benefit of it? Figuring out, hey, what's your new purpose? Figuring out how to best connect with family, whether it's your spouse or your children. Like, is that your goal in life right now, is to really strengthen those relationships and have the best relationships that you can? Great, that's what we can focus on. Are you going back to school? Because if you're having a hard time remembering things and you're going back to school and you're having a hard time getting frustrated over little things, it's going to be really challenging to go back to school, sitting in these classes with younger individuals, not being able to remember things. You're sitting down for testing and you're like, oh, I knew that an hour ago, but I can't remember it right now. Okay, let our team help you be able to best prepare for that school experience and be able to remember things better and not get as frustrated as easy and be able to really like hone in and build your career from the educational side. Or are you going to start your own business? Or are you, you know, maybe a senior leader and you're going to go into a high level position at a corporation? We can focus it out towards that instead. So it really comes down to, one, what does that individual need? Like, where are they at? What can the team do to get them close to their normal before the injuries? And then two, what is their goal? What does the team really need to focus in on and make sure that we're helping them excel at life the best that they can? Also, part of someone's team is behavioral health. So a lot of times we see individuals who are experiencing or working through post-traumatic stress, anxiety, depression. And so we make sure to also include that care within their TBI treatment as well. Something that's really cool about SHARE is that whenever someone is done with their program, and we do a rolling admission, so we don't do cohort. Every week, if there's someone slated to graduate that week, then they have a graduation. Sometimes it's one people, sometimes it's three people. Usually we don't see more than four. It'll be a couple a week. But those graduations on those Thursday evenings, they are incredibly raw and emotional. You get to really hear from the graduates how SHARE has impacted their life and how much has really given them life back and helped them kind of find that support and find that hope and have that healing and be able to feel a part of a community again and not be quite as isolated, or just be able to overcome a lot of those symptoms that are just making life really hard. So to hear individuals talk about that and really share their stories, even better to hear from their family members, to have their spouse speak up and say, hey, this is the difference I've seen in my loved one, or for their child to be able to say, hey, I can't tell you, like, when you're sitting there and you are hearing a child say, thank you for giving me my daddy back, thank you for giving my mom back, like, that is so emotional. And I'm telling you, we make sure to have boxes of Kleenex around the room because you need them when you're there. And then others in the program get to also speak up and tell the graduate, hey, you know, when you first came, like, we saw you, you had your head down, you didn't want to talk to anyone, seemed like you were just really depressed, like, you're struggling, and now it looks like you have light to you. There's a weight off your shoulder. There's just brightness coming from you when you talk to people. And so you can hear it in their voice and see it in their faces, the difference from when they come to when they leave. And it's just incredible to see. It's really special.
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8: 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It will never warp or shrink. It holds paint and remains stable. It's like stone. It never blinks. You can count on me. I won't let you down. Just like you, I live in this town.
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